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1: Hear the word. Reading from Psalm 136, verses 1 through 5. Oh, give thanks unto the Lord, for he is good, for his mercy endureth forever. Oh, give thanks unto the God of gods, for his mercy endureth forever. Oh, give thanks to the Lord of lords, for his mercy endureth forever. To him who alone doeth great wonders, for his mercy endureth forever. To him that by wisdom made the heavens, for his mercy endureth forever.

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2: Now King David was old and stricken in years, and they covered him with clothes, but he gat no heat. Wherefore his servants said unto him, Let there be sought for my lord the king a young virgin, and let her stand before the king, and let her cherish him, and let her lie in thy bosom, that my lord the king may get heat. So they sought for a fair damsel throughout all the coasts of Israel, and found Abishag, a Shunammite, and brought her to the king. And the damsel was very fair, and cherished the king, and ministered to him, but the king knew her not. Then Adonijah, the son of Haggith, exalted himself, saying, I will be king. And he prepared him chariots and horsemen, and 50 men to run before him. And his father had not displeased him at any time in saying, Why hast thou done so? And he also was a very goodly man, and his mother bare him after Absalom. And he conferred with Joab the son of Zeruiah, and with Abiathar the priest, and they following Adonijah helped him. But Zadok the priest, and Benaiah the son of Jehoiada, and Nathan the prophet, and Shimei, and Rei, and the mighty men which belonged to David, were not with Adonijah. And Adonijah slew sheep and oxen and fat cattle by the stone of Zoheleth, which is by Enrogel, and called all his brethren the king's sons, and all the men of Judah the king's servants. But Nathan the prophet, and Benaiah, and the mighty men, and Solomon his brother, he called not. Wherefore Nathan spake unto Bathsheba the mother of Solomon, saying, Hast thou not heard that Adonijah the son of Haggith doth reign, and David our Lord knoweth it not? Now therefore come, let me, I pray thee, give thee counsel that thou mayest save thine own life, and the life of thy son Solomon. Go and get thee in unto King David, and say unto him, Didst not thou, my lord, O king, swear unto thine handmaid, saying, Assuredly Solomon thy son shall reign after me, and he shall sit upon my throne? Why then doth Adonijah reign? Behold, while thou yet talkest there with the king, I also will come in after thee and confirm thy words. And Bathsheba went in unto the king into the chamber, and the king was very old. And Abishag the Shunammite ministered unto the king. And Bathsheba bowed and did obeisance unto the king. And the king said, What wouldest thou? And she said unto him, My lord, thou swearest by the Lord thy God unto thine handmaid, saying, Assuredly Solomon thy son shall reign after me, and he shall sit upon my throne. And now, behold, Adonijah reigneth. And now, my lord the king, thou knowest it not. And he hath slain oxen and fat cattle and sheep in abundance, and hath called all the sons of the king, and Abiathar the priest, and Joab the captain of the host. But Solomon thy servant hath he not called. And thou, my lord, O king, the eyes of all Israel are upon thee, that thou shouldest tell them who shall sit on the throne of my lord the king after him. Otherwise it shall come to pass, when my lord the king shall sleep with his fathers, that I and my son Solomon shall be counted offenders. And lo, while she yet talked with the king, Nathan the prophet also came in. And they told the king, saying, Behold, Nathan the prophet. And when he was come in before the king, he bowed himself before the king with his face to the ground. And Nathan said, My lord, O king, hast thou said, Adonijah shall reign after me, and he shall sit upon my throne? For he is gone down this day, and hath slain oxen and fat cattle and sheep in abundance, and hath called all the king's sons, and the captains of the host, and Abiathar the priest. And behold, they eat and drink before him, and say, God save King Adonijah. But me, even me thy servant, and Zadok the priest, and Benaiah the son of Jehoiada, and thy servant Solomon hath he not called. Is this thing done by my lord the king, and thou hast not showed it unto thy servant, who should sit on the throne of my lord the king after him? Then King David answered and said, Call me Bathsheba. And she came into the king's presence and stood before the king. And the king sware and said, As the Lord liveth, that hath redeemed my soul out of all distress, even as I swear unto thee by the Lord God of Israel, saying, Assuredly Solomon thy son shall reign after me, and he shall sit upon my throne in my stead, even so will I certainly do this day. Then Bathsheba bowed with her face to the earth, and did reverence to the king, and said, Let my lord King David live forever. And King David said, Call me Zadok the priest, and Nathan the prophet, and Benaiah the son of Jehoiada. And they came before the king. The king also said unto them, Take with you the servants of your lord, and cause Solomon my son to ride upon mine own mule, and bring him down to Gihon. And let Zadok the priest and Nathan the prophet anoint him there king over Israel. And blow ye with the trumpet, and say, God save King Solomon. Then ye shall come up after him, that he may come and sit upon my throne. For he shall be king in my stead, and I have appointed him to be ruler over Israel and over Judah. And Benaiah the son of Jehoiada answered the king and said, Amen. The Lord God of my lord the king say so too. As the Lord hath been with my lord the king, even so be he with Solomon, and make his throne greater than the throne of my lord King David. So Zadok the priest, and Nathan the prophet, and Benaiah the son of Jehoiada, and the Cherethites and the Pelethites went down, and caused Solomon to ride upon King David's mule, and brought him to Gihon. And Zadok the priest took an horn of oil out of the tabernacle, and anointed Solomon. And they blew the trumpet, and all the people said, God save King Solomon. And all the people came up after him, and the people piped with pipes, and rejoiced with great joy, so that the earth rent with the sound of them. And Adonijah and all the guests that were with him heard it as they had made an end of eating. And when Joab heard the sound of the trumpet, he said, Wherefore is this noise of the city being in an uproar? And while he yet spake, behold, Jonathan, the son of Abiathar the priest, came, and Adonijah said unto him, Come in, for thou art a valiant man, and bringest good tidings. And Jonathan answered and said to Adonijah, Verily our lord King David hath made Solomon king. And the king hath sent with him Zadok the priest, and Nathan the prophet, and Benaiah the son of Jehoiada, and the Cherethites and the Pelethites, and they have caused him to ride upon the king's mule. And Zadok the priest and Nathan the prophet have anointed him king in Gihon, and they are come up from thence rejoicing, so that the city rang again. This is the noise that ye have heard. And also Solomon sitteth on the throne of the kingdom. And moreover the king's servants came to bless our lord King David, saying, God make the name of Solomon better than thy name, and make his throne greater than thy throne. And the king bowed himself upon the bed. And also thus said the king, Blessed be the Lord God of Israel, which hath given one to sit on my throne this day, mine eyes even seeing it. And all the guests that were with Adonijah were afraid, and rose up and went every man his way. And Adonijah feared because of Solomon, and arose and went, and caught hold on the horns of the altar. And it was told Solomon, saying, Behold, Adonijah feareth King Solomon, for lo, he hath caught hold on the horns of the altar, saying, Let King Solomon swear unto me today that he will not slay his servant with the sword. And Solomon said, If he will show himself a worthy man, there shall not an hair of him fall to the earth. But if wickedness shall be found in him, he shall die. So King Solomon sent, and they brought him down from the altar, and he came and bowed himself to King Solomon. And Solomon said unto him, Go to thine house. Now the days of David drew nigh that he should die. And he charged Solomon his son, saying, I go the way of all the earth. Be thou strong, therefore, and show thyself a man, and keep the charge of the Lord thy God, to walk in his ways, to keep his statutes and his commandments, and his judgments and his testimonies, as it is written in the law of Moses, that thou mayest prosper in all that thou doest, and whithersoever thou turnest thyself. That the Lord may continue his word which he spake concerning me, saying, If thy children take heed to their way, to walk before me in truth with all their heart and with all their soul, there shall not fail thee, said he, a man on the throne of Israel. Moreover, thou knowest also what Joab, the son of Zeruiah, did to me, and what he did to the two captains of the hosts of Israel, unto Abner the son of Ner, and unto Amasa the son of Jether, whom he slew, and shed the blood of war in peace, and put the blood of war upon his girdle that was about his loins, and in his shoes that were on his feet. Do therefore according to thy wisdom, and let not his hoar head go down to the grave in peace. But show kindness unto the sons of Barzillai the Gileadite, and let them be of those that eat at thy table, for so they came to me when I fled because of Absalom thy brother. And behold, thou hast with thee Shimei the son of Gera, a Benjamite of Behurim, which cursed me with a grievous curse in the day when I went out to Mahanaim. But he came down to meet me at Jordan, and I swear to him by the Lord, saying, I will not put thee to death with the sword. Now therefore hold him not guiltless, for thou art a wise man, and knowest what thou oughtest to do unto him, but his hoar head bring thou down to the grave with blood. So David slept with his fathers, and was buried in the city of David. And the days that David reigned over Israel were 40 years. 7 years reigned he in Hebron, and 33 years reigned he in Jerusalem. Then sat Solomon upon the throne of David his father, and his kingdom was established greatly. And Adonijah the son of Haggith came to Bathsheba, the mother of Solomon. And she said, Comest thou peaceably? And he said, Peaceably. He said, Moreover, I have somewhat to say unto thee. And she said, Say on. And he said, Thou knowest that the kingdom was mine, and that all Israel set their faces on me, that I should reign. Howbeit, the kingdom is turned about, and is become my brother's, for it was his from the Lord. And now I ask one petition of thee, deny me not. And she said unto him, Say on. And he said, Speak, I pray thee, unto Solomon the king, for he will not say thee nay, that he give me Abishag the Shunammite to wife. And Bathsheba said, Well, I will speak for thee unto the king. Bathsheba therefore went unto King Solomon to speak unto him for Adonijah. And the king rose up to meet her, and bowed himself unto her, and sat down on his throne, and caused a seat to be set for the king's mother, and she sat on his right hand. Then she said, I desire one small petition of thee. I pray thee, say me not nay. And the king said unto her, Ask on, my mother, for I will not say thee nay. And she said, Let Abishag the Shunammite be given to Adonijah thy brother to wife. And King Solomon answered and said unto his mother, And why dost thou ask Abishag the Shunammite for Adonijah? Ask for him the kingdom also, for he is mine elder brother, even for him, and for Abiathar the priest, and for Joab the son of Zeruiah. Then King Solomon sware by the Lord, saying, God do so to me, and more also, if Adonijah have not spoken this word against his own life. Now therefore, as the Lord liveth, which hath established me, and set me on the throne of David my father, and who hath made me an house as he promised, Adonijah shall be put to death this day. And King Solomon sent by the hand of Benaiah the son of Jehoiada, and he fell upon him that he died. And unto Abiathar the priest said the king, Get thee to Anathoth, unto thine own fields, for thou art worthy of death. But I will not at this time put thee to death, because thou bearest the ark of the Lord God before David my father, and because thou hast been afflicted in all wherein my father was afflicted. So Solomon thrust out Abiathar from being priest unto the Lord, that he might fulfill the word of the Lord which he spake concerning the house of Eli in Shiloh. Then tidings came to Joab, for Joab had turned after Adonijah, though he turned not after Absalom, and Joab fled unto the tabernacle of the Lord, and caught hold on the horns of the altar. And it was told King Solomon that Joab was fled unto the tabernacle of the Lord. And behold, he is by the altar. Then Solomon sent Benaiah the son of Jehoiada, saying, Go fall upon him. And Benaiah came to the tabernacle of the Lord, and said unto him, Thus saith the king, Come forth. And he said, Nay, but I will die here. And Benaiah brought the king word again, saying, Thus said Joab, and thus he answered me. And the king said unto him, Do as he hath said, and fall upon him, and bury him, that thou mayest take away the innocent blood, which Joab shed from me and from the house of my father. And the Lord shall return his blood upon his own head, who fell upon two men more righteous and better than he, and slew them with the sword, my father David not knowing thereof, to wit, Abner the son of Ner, captain of the host of Israel, and Amasa the son of Jether, captain of the host of Judah. Their blood shall therefore return upon the head of Joab, and upon the head of his seed forever. But upon David, and upon his seed, and upon his house, and upon his throne, shall there be peace forever from the Lord. So Benaiah the son of Jehoiada went up, and fell upon him, and slew him, and he was buried in his own house in the wilderness. And the king put Benaiah the son of Jehoiada in his room over the host. And Zadok the priest did the king put in the room of Abiathar. And the king sent and called for Shimei, and said unto him, Build thee an house in Jerusalem, and dwell there, and go not forth thence any whither. For it shall be that on the day thou goest out, and passest over the brook Kidron, thou shalt know for certain that thou shalt surely die, thy blood shall be upon thine own head. And Shimei said unto the king, The saying is good. As my lord the king hath said, so will thy servant do. And Shimei dwelt in Jerusalem many days. And it came to pass at the end of 3 years that two of the servants of Shimei ran away unto Achish, son of Maacah, king of Gath. And they told Shimei, saying, Behold, thy servants be in Gath. And Shimei arose and saddled his ass and went to Gath to Achish to seek his servants. And Shimei went and brought his servants from Gath. And it was told Solomon that Shimei had gone from Jerusalem to Gath, and was come again. And the king sent and called for Shimei, and said unto him, Did I not make thee to swear by the Lord, and protested unto thee, saying, Know for a certain on the day thou goest out and walkest abroad any whither, that thou shalt surely die? And thou saidst unto me, The word that I have heard is good. Why then hast thou not kept the oath of the Lord, and the commandment that I have charged thee with? The king said moreover to Shimei, Thou knowest all the wickedness which thine heart is privy to, that thou didst to David my father. Therefore the Lord shall return thy wickedness upon thine own head. And King Solomon shall be blessed, and the throne of David shall be established before the Lord for ever. So the king commanded Benaiah the son of Jehoiada, which went out and fell upon him, that he died. And the kingdom was established in the hand of Solomon. And Solomon made affinity with Pharaoh king of Egypt, and took Pharaoh's daughter, and brought her into the city of David, until he had made an end of building his own house, and the house of the Lord, and the wall of Jerusalem round about. Only the people sacrificed in high places, because there was no house built unto the name of the Lord until those days. And Solomon loved the Lord, walking in the statutes of David his father, only he sacrificed and burned incense in high places. And the king went to Gibeon to sacrifice there, for that was the great high place. 1,000 burnt offerings did Solomon offer upon that altar. In Gibeon the Lord appeared to Solomon in a dream by night, and God said, Ask what I shall give thee. And Solomon said, Thou hast showed unto thy servant David my father great mercy, according as he walked before thee in truth, and in righteousness, and in uprightness of heart with thee. And thou hast kept for him this great kindness, that thou hast given him a son to sit on his throne, as it is this day. And now, O Lord my God, thou hast made thy servant king instead of David my father, and I am but a little child. I know not how to go out or come in. And thy servant is in the midst of thy people, which thou hast chosen, a great people, that cannot be numbered nor counted for multitude. Give therefore thy servant an understanding heart to judge thy people, that I may discern between good and bad. For who is able to judge this thy so great a people? And the speech pleased the Lord, that Solomon had asked this thing. And God said unto him, Because thou hast asked this thing, and hast not asked for thyself long life, neither hast asked riches for thyself, nor hast asked the life of thine enemies, but hast asked for thyself understanding to discern judgment, behold, I have done according to thy words. Lo, I have given thee a wise and an understanding heart, so that there was none like thee before thee, neither after thee shall any arise like unto thee. And I have also given thee that which thou hast not asked, both riches and honor, so that there shall not be any among the kings like unto thee all thy days. And if thou wilt walk in my ways, to keep my statutes and my commandments, as thy father David did walk, then I will lengthen thy days. And Solomon awoke, and behold, it was a dream. And he came to Jerusalem and stood before the ark of the covenant of the Lord, and offered up burnt offerings, and offered peace offerings, and made a feast to all his servants. Then came there two women that were harlots unto the king, and stood before him. And the one woman said, O my lord, I and this woman dwell in one house, and I was delivered of a child with her in the house. And it came to pass the third day, after that I was delivered, that this woman was delivered also, and we were together. There was no stranger with us in the house, save we two in the house. And this woman's child died in the night, because she overlaid it. And she arose at midnight, and took my son from beside me, while thine handmaid slept, and laid it in her bosom, and laid her dead child in my bosom. And when I rose in the morning to give my child suck, behold, it was dead. But when I had considered it in the morning, behold, it was not my son which I did bear. And the other woman said, Nay, but the living is my son, and the dead is thy son. And this said, No, but the dead is thy son, and the living is my son. Thus they spake before the king. Then said the king, The one saith, This is my son that liveth, and thy son is the dead. And the other saith, Nay, but thy son is the dead, and my son is the living. And the king said, Bring me a sword. And they brought a sword before the king. And the king said, Divide the living child in two, and give half to the one, and half to the other. Then spake the woman whose the living child was unto the king, for her bowels yearned upon her son. And she said, O my lord, give her the living child, and in no wise slay it. But the other said, Let it neither be mine nor thine, but divide it. Then the king answered and said, Give her the living child, and in no wise slay it. She is the mother thereof. And all Israel heard of the judgment which the king had judged, and they feared the king, for they saw that the wisdom of God was in him to do judgment. So King Solomon was king over all Israel. And these were the princes which he had: Azariah the son of Zadok the priest, Eliehoreph, and Ahiah the sons of Shisha, scribes, Jehoshaphat the son of Ahilud, the recorder. And Benaiah the son of Jehoiada was over the host, and Zadok and Abiathar were the priests. And Azariah the son of Nathan was over the officers, and Zabud the son of Nathan was principal officer and the king's friend. And Ahishar was over the household, and Adoniram, the son of Abda, was over the tribute. And Solomon had 12 officers over all Israel, which provided victuals for the king and his household, each man his month in a year made provision. And these are their names: the son of Hur in Mount Ephraim, the son of Dekar in Machaz, and Shaalbim and Beth Shemesh, and Elon Beth Hanan. The son of Hesed in Aruboth, to him pertained Soko and all the land of Hefer. The son of Amminadab in all the region of Dor, which had Taphath, the daughter of Solomon, to wife. Baana, the son of Ahilud, to him pertained Taanach and Megiddo and all Beth Shean, which is by Zartana, between Jezreel, from Beth Shean to Abel Meholah, even unto the place that is beyond Jokneam. The son of Geber in Ramoth Gilead, to him pertained the towns of Jair, the son of Manasseh, which are in Gilead. To him also pertained the region of Argob, which is in Bashan, 70 great cities with walls and brazen bars. Ahinadab, the son of Iddo, had Mahanaim. Ahimeaz was in Naphtali. He also took Basmath, the daughter of Solomon, to wife. But Baana, the son of Hushai, was in Asher and in Eloth. Jehoshaphat, the son of Paruah, in Issachar. Shimei, the son of Elah, in Benjamin. Geber, the son of Uri, was in the country of Gilead, in the country of Sihon, king of the Amorites, and of Og, king of Bashan, and he was the only officer which was in the land. Judah and Israel were many, as the sand which is by the sea in multitude, eating and drinking and making merry. And Solomon reigned over all kingdoms, from the river unto the land of the Philistines, and unto the border of Egypt. They brought presents and served Solomon all the days of his life. And Solomon's provision for one day was 30 measures of fine flour and 70 measures of meal, 10 fat oxen and 20 oxen out of the pastures, and 100 sheep, beside harts and roebucks and fallow deer and fatted fowl. For he had dominion over all the region on this side the river, from Tiphsa even to Azza, over all the kings on this side the river, and he had peace on all sides round about him. And Judah and Israel dwelt safely, every man under his vine and under his fig tree, from Dan even to Beersheba, all the days of Solomon. And Solomon had 40,000 stalls of horses for his chariots, and 12,000 horsemen. And those officers provided victual for King Solomon, and for all that came unto King Solomon's table, every man in his month. They lacked nothing. Barley also, and straw for the horses and dromedaries, brought they unto the place where the officers were, every man according to his charge. And God gave Solomon wisdom and understanding, exceeding much, and largeness of heart, even as the sand that is on the seashore. And Solomon's wisdom excelled the wisdom of all the children of the east country, and all the wisdom of Egypt. For he was wiser than all men, than Ethan the Ezrahite, and Heman, and Chalcol, and Darda, the sons of Mahol, and his fame was in all nations round about. And he spake 3,000 proverbs, and his songs were 1,005. And he spake of trees, from the cedar tree that is in Lebanon, even unto the hyssop that springeth out of the wall. He spake also of beasts, and of fowl, and of creeping things, and of fishes. And there came of all people to hear the wisdom of Solomon, from all kings of the earth, which had heard of his wisdom.
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And do not be conformed to this world, but be transformed by the renewing of your mind, that you may prove what is that good and acceptable and perfect will of God. 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

Not by works of righteousness which we have done, but according to his mercy he saved us through the washing of regeneration and renewing of the Holy Spirit. 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

I just remember being in a dark place the whole time. Once I heard cancer, just like, what am I going to do? I got to pull it together and go stand in front of my daughter. You know, she's going to look at me, and she, that little girl would look deep into my eyes. And in this moment, I had no hope. And I just remember right then and there, the Lord just showed up again, and he said, son, we don't know what tomorrow holds. Who are you going to listen to? I just remember being in a dark place the whole time. Once I heard cancer, just like, what am I going to do? I got to pull it together and go stand in front of my daughter. You know, she's going to look at me, and she, that little girl would look deep into my eyes. And in this moment, I had no hope.

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1: And I went marching down that hallway, and I looked right in that little girl's eyes, and I said, don't you give up. Just looking back on it, he walked with me through all that. He taught me lessons within the lesson. It was about the bigger picture of who he was in my life. And no one's ever ready for their daughter to die. But I was never ready, and God slowly prepared me. God slowly encouraged me and strengthened me, and he had a plan. He had a plan for me all along.
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1: 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Let the redeemed of the Lord say so, whom he hath redeemed from the hand of the enemy, and gathered them out of the lands, from the east and from the west, from the north and from the south. They wandered in the wilderness in a solitary way. They found no city to dwell in. Hungry and thirsty, their soul fainted in them. Then they cried unto the Lord in their trouble, and he delivered them out of their distresses.
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Psalm 9, verses 9 and 10. The Lord is a stronghold for the oppressed, a stronghold in times of trouble. And those who know your name put their trust in you. For you, O Lord, have not forsaken those who seek you.

2 Corinthians 12, verse 9. He said, "My grace is sufficient for you, for my power is made perfect in weakness. Therefore, I will boast all the more gladly of my weaknesses, so that the power of Christ may rest upon me."

For we are his workmanship, created in Christ Jesus for good works, which God prepared beforehand that we should walk in them. 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

And it's Bob Lapine with you here on a Monday morning on Family Radio. A new day, a new week, a new month, and a new quiz. I've got the Bible quiz here, our three questions for this morning. Let's see how you do with these questions about a lack of gratitude. Question number one. What sacrifice does the book of Hebrews say that we should be continually offering to God? Hebrews 13:15. Let us continually offer this kind of sacrifice to God. What is it? Question number two. In Philippians 4, we're told not to be anxious, but instead, we're to do this. What is it? And question number three. According to Psalm 103, what is it that believers should not forget? Bless the Lord, O my soul, and forget not what? So to recap, what kind of sacrifice should we be continually offering to God according to the book of Hebrews? Philippians says we should not be anxious, but do this instead. In Psalm 103, we are not to forget what? Bless the Lord, O my soul, forget not what? Answers are straight ahead. Let's listen to a hymn together. Sing along if you'd like. And we'll have the answers coming up here in just a minute on Family Radio.

0: And it's always great to have you joining us here on Family Radio. I'm Bob Lapine. We just had our Bible quiz. I've got the answers. Let's get to it. See how you did this morning. Question number one. The book of Hebrews says, as believers, we should continually offer this kind of a sacrifice to God. What is it? It's a sacrifice of praise. Let us continually offer the sacrifice of praise to God. Question number two. Apostle Paul in Philippians says, be anxious for nothing. Instead, do this. What? In everything, by prayer and supplication with thanksgiving, let your requests be made known to God. Instead of being anxious, take it to the Lord in prayer with thanksgiving. And Psalm 103 says, we should not forget what? Bless the Lord, O my soul, forget not all his benefits. That's what it says. Did you get all three of those? Well, tomorrow we'll do the Tuesday edition of the quiz and see how you do. Three questions about pride tomorrow during our quiz here on Family Radio.
1: Are you teaching your kids who God really is? In Genesis 28, Isaac is at the end of his life and he tells his son, may God Almighty, or El Shaddai, bless you. Now, El Shaddai was the name that God revealed when Isaac was miraculously born to his elderly parents. Abraham and Sarah had obviously taught Isaac about El Shaddai as he was growing up, and now Isaac was teaching the name to his son. There's so many ways you can pass on the knowledge of God as El Shaddai, God Almighty, to your children. When a paycheck comes in or you leave for work, you can remind them that ultimately everything comes from God. When you pray as a family, you can teach your kids about the way God answers prayer. And as he reveals himself to you through his word, you can pass along that truth just as Abraham did to his son. With Seeking Him, I'm Nancy DeMoss Wagmuth.
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Ezekiel chapter 38, verse 23. So I will show my greatness and my holiness and make myself known in the eyes of many nations. Then they will know that

On a Monday morning, it's Bob Lapine with you on Family Radio. We're going to go to the Lord in prayer this morning. Psalm 37, the Bible says, "The Lord laughs at the wicked, for he knows their day is coming. He has ordained that their day will come." And that gives me hope this morning because there is wickedness in our world. Father, as we come to you this morning to start our new week, to start this new day, Lord, we are burdened. We are weighed down by the wickedness we see in our world. We find ourselves discouraged, sometimes in despair, as we see the wickedness in our world, as we experience the fruit of that wickedness in our own lives. So, Lord, we pray that you would come and that you would bring peace in the midst of the wickedness. We know their day is coming. And Lord, we pray that you would come soon. Lord Jesus, come quickly. And we pray that in the midst of

the wickedness of our world, we would find our safe shelter in you, and that our lives would be filled with the joy of the Lord. We ask it in your name. Amen.

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1: The gospel is what Jesus did to reconcile sinful human beings to a holy God.

Ezekiel chapter 38, verse 23. So I will show my greatness and my holiness and make myself known in the eyes of many nations. Then they will know that I am the Lord.

And I hope you're having a great Monday morning. Glad to be with you here on Family Radio this morning. I am remembering this week a book that came out many years ago, written by Jerry Bridges. Do you know that name? Jerry worked with the Navigators for many years and was a well-known author and speaker. And the book I'm thinking about is a book that, well, it struck me deeply at the time. The title of the book was Respectable Sins. And in this book, Jerry talked about the sins that we tend to overlook or ignore or think, well, that's not that big a deal. I mean, we know what we think the big sins are, but there are these smaller sins that we tend to minimize. Something like gluttony or gossip is something that we tend to think, oh, you know, these are just small sins. And Jerry said, no, they're not. These are things we need to pay attention to. And when the book came out, I had the opportunity to sit down with Jerry Bridges. He's now gone on to be with the Lord. But we talked about the book and we talked about our view of sin and some of these smaller sins. So I thought this week I would dust off that interview and we would hear again from Jerry Bridges about some of these sins that we easily sweep under the covers and say, oh, don't worry about that. Everybody's human, not that big a deal. So our focus this week is going to be on those respectable sins. And you might be thinking even this morning, what are some of those smaller sins in my own life that I tend to sweep away or disregard? Because that's what we're going to be hearing about this week during Mornings on Family Radio.

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Matthew chapter 16, verses 24 and 25. Then Jesus said to his disciples, "Whoever wants to be my disciple must deny themselves and take up their cross and follow me. For whoever wants to save their life will lose it, but whoever loses their life for me will find it."

And it's Bob Lapine with you here on a Monday morning on Family Radio. A new day, a new week, a new month, and a new quiz. I've got the Bible quiz here. Our three questions for this morning. Let's see how you do with these questions about a lack of gratitude. Question number one. What sacrifice does the book of Hebrews say that we should be continually offering to God? Hebrews 13:15. Let us continually offer this kind of sacrifice to God. What is it? Question number two. In Philippians 4, we're told not to be anxious, but instead, we're to do this. What is it? And question number three. According to Psalm 103, what is it that believers should not forget? Bless the Lord, O my soul, and forget not what? So to recap, what kind of sacrifice should we be continually offering to God according to the book of Hebrews? Philippians says we should not be anxious, but do this instead. In Psalm 103, we are not to forget what? Bless the Lord, O my soul, forget not what? Answers are straight ahead. Let's listen to a hymn together, sing along if you'd like, and we'll have the answers coming up here in just a minute on Family Radio.

0: And it's always great to have you joining us here on Family Radio. I'm Bob Lapine. We just had our Bible quiz. I've got the answers. Let's get to it. See how you did this morning. Question number one. The book of Hebrews says, as believers, we should continually offer this kind of a sacrifice to God. What is it? It's a sacrifice of praise. Let us continually offer the sacrifice of praise to God. Question number two. Apostle Paul in Philippians says, be anxious for nothing. Instead, do this. What? In everything, by prayer and supplication with thanksgiving, let your requests be made known to God. Instead of being anxious, take it to the Lord in prayer with thanksgiving. And Psalm 103 says, we should not forget what? Bless the Lord, O my soul, forget not all his benefits. That's what it says. Did you get all three of those? Well, tomorrow we'll do the Tuesday edition of the quiz and see how you do. Three questions about pride tomorrow during our quiz here on Family Radio.
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0: the slain Christ is your song, then you and all the redeemed with you may hope and be sure that the day is coming when suffering will be no more, but singing will last forever.
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1: Let's talk about spiritual warfare for a moment. Not a single day goes by when we can get out of bed in the morning and say, today's the day there's been a truce declared between God and the forces of darkness that want to devour our souls. As Father Thomas Hopko once said, have no expectation except to be fiercely tempted to your last breath. Every day, we're in the middle of a spiritual war. So what do? Well, we take up the shield of faith, as Paul tells us. We take up the sword of the Spirit, which is the Word of God. And we also take up the prayer book of the Christian soldier, the Book of Psalms. Spend 5 minutes in the Book of Psalms, and you realize there's enemies all over the place. Enemies that seek to destroy us. And so we pray the Psalms. And as we do, we are arming ourselves against these attacks from the evil one, from the forces of darkness. And we also know that we have a warrior who fights for us. We have Christ. Notice how Psalm 35 begins. Contend, O Lord, against those who contend against me. Fight against those who fight against me. That's Christ, contending and fighting against those who are against us. And he says to our soul, I am your salvation. And so we rest secure in him, knowing that in the midst of this life's battles and wars, we are already victorious in Christ, who is victorious over all evil by means of his resurrection from the dead.
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0: On a Monday morning, it's Bob Lapine with you on Family Radio. We're going to go to the Lord in prayer this morning. Psalm 37, the Bible says, "The Lord laughs at the wicked, for he knows their day is coming. He has ordained that their day will come." And that gives me hope this morning because there is wickedness in our world. Father, as we come to you this morning to start our new week, to start this new day, Lord, we are burdened. We are weighed down by the wickedness we see in our world. We find ourselves discouraged, sometimes in despair, as we see the wickedness in our world, as we experience the fruit of that wickedness in our own lives. So, Lord, we pray that you would come and that you would bring peace in the midst of the wickedness. We know their day is coming. And Lord, we pray that you would come soon. Lord Jesus, come quickly. And we pray that in the midst of the wickedness of our world, we would find our safe shelter in you, and that our lives would be filled with the joy of the Lord. We ask it in your name. Amen.
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0: Hi, this is Bob Lapine. 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
3: Greetings. Let's open God's Word to Psalm 25, a psalm of David. "To you, O Lord, I lift up my soul. O my God, I trust in you. Let me not be ashamed. Let not my enemies triumph over me. Indeed, let no one who waits on you be ashamed. Let those be ashamed who deal treacherously without cause. Show me your ways, O Lord. Teach me your paths. Lead me in your truth and teach me. For you are the God of my salvation. On you I wait all the day. Remember, O Lord, your tender mercies and your loving kindnesses, for they are from of old. Do not remember the sins of my youth, nor my transgressions. According to your mercy, remember me. For your goodness' sake, O Lord. Good and upright is the Lord. Therefore he teaches sinners in the way. The humble he guides in justice, and the humble he teaches his way. All the paths of the Lord are mercy and truth to such as keep his covenant and his testimonies. For your name's sake, O Lord, pardon my iniquity, for it is great." Let's pray. Lord, we thank you for this prayer of David. And thank you, Lord, that you've shown us what it is to believe in you and how faith comes and speaks to you and asks for forgiveness and hope and commits to you. Lord, we pray that you would not just show us faith. Would you plant it within our souls by the Spirit of Jesus? We ask it in Jesus' name. Amen. We're looking at the ABCs of faith. Psalm 25 gives us the Hebrew alphabet, and David just walks through each letter of the alphabet and says, here's how I walk by faith. Now, after he begins, which really shows us faith in action, to you, O Lord, I lift my soul. I take myself in my hands and I hand myself over to you. And as David does that, he prays that he would not be ashamed, but delivered from his enemies. And then he turns from everything around him and his circumstances, which are not good. And he looks up to the Lord. And David prays, Lord, make me to know your ways. Teach me your paths. In other words, if God were living in America today, and if he were in the same circumstances that you are in, what would God do? What would God say if he were there in the conversation with you? How would he approach the relationships that you're in? If Jesus were doing your job at work, how would he do it? How would he spend your paycheck? If Jesus was there with your finances, how would he organize the use of his money? All of these questions are being captured in this prayer. Lord, make me know your ways. Show me the road that you would walk. And faith wants to know, Lord, where would you step in this path? Because I want to follow you. So it is the nature of faith to say, Lord, teach me. I am convinced there is only one way to the good life, and that's to follow you. God, you are my salvation. Do you realize what does it mean to be saved? R.C. Sproul was an atheist on a campus, and someone asked him, are you saved? And he looked around and said, saved from what? I don't see anyone trying to hurt me. I'm fine. And then he wrote a book, and it's called Saved From What? What are we saved from? Jesus came to save his people from their sins. That means he came to save you from the way you are living, everything that is wrong about what you do. He came to change the way you live for sin and in sin and for yourself. And he came to put you on the road behind Christ. So how do you change? Have you asked that? How do I change my habits? How do I change my patterns in these sins that I keep falling into? How do I quit doing what I now hate, the sin? Well, that is precisely why Jesus came. And here's the thing to pray. Lord, teach me your path. Would you show me? Where would you walk? You are the God of my salvation. I don't have any other hope. For you, I wait all the day. So there's an admission here that you cannot free yourself from sin. It means that you are not your savior, and you can't. So you say, Lord, you are my salvation. Would you show me, teach me? And the good news, when you pray this way, you are exactly in the center of why Jesus came. He came to save us from sin. And it is so difficult to wait on the Lord. You'll have to be convinced God will help me because he promised. And Jesus came, and this is even his name. He saves. And to wait, you must be convinced God cares for me. And so you wait for him, even if you have to wait all day long. But here's how you wait. You do it while following Jesus. George Herbert was a poet from the 1600s in England, and he said, "Who goeth in the way that Christ hath gone is much more sure to meet with him than one that traveleth byways." In other words, if you want to meet Jesus, step on the road Jesus was on, because if you're on all these other paths of sin and living for yourself, well, Jesus doesn't walk there. So if you want to meet with Christ, go where Christ goes. This is the prayer of faith. Lord, teach me. And what makes the Lord such a good teacher is his mercy. And David was struck with his own conscience as he was praying. And he says, remember your mercy, Lord, not the sins of my youth. Now, I want you to notice this. He doesn't only say, oh, I've messed up this week, or what have I done today? No, today I've been pretty good. Sometimes we think if we're okay today and this week, then our sins from before don't really count anymore because we're doing better now. But look at how David prays. Lord, don't remember my sins from a long time ago. Faith does not forget your sins from way back. But here's the incredible thing. God forgets them. It's not because he has a bad memory. It's because of his mercy. So time is not what washes away guilt. David says, my transgressions. These are the things that I am still guilty of. They're still mine. And what does he call it? Rebellion. He doesn't excuse himself when he prays and doesn't say, you know, I was young. That's just what young people did. Everybody was doing it. He doesn't even explain. He doesn't do anything to justify himself. It's a blunt confession. Lord, don't remember my sin. Either the recent ones or something I did a long time ago. It doesn't matter. I rebelled against you. And look at how he prays. Lord, look at me, not by what I've done, but through this filter of steadfast love. What a great way to confess sin. He's arguing with God for forgiveness. Has nothing to do with himself. He doesn't say, Lord, forgive me because I was young. Forgive me because I was tired. Forgive me because, do you know what she did? Instead, faith finds all its arguments in the Lord. Lord, remember me through the filter of mercy. Remember me as a sinner hidden in Jesus, a dirty man underneath his shining robes. Lord, have mercy. So faith prays for mercy and prays for deliverance from sin. What a glorious pattern we have. When you go before the Lord, Lord, teach me how to follow you. Lord, don't remember my rebellion. Remember your love. Well, let's pray that even now. God, we thank you that we are hidden in Jesus. We have no right to pray for forgiveness of sins. We are guilty. But you have sent Jesus, your son, and so we cry out, Lord, in your steadfast love, remember Jesus and remember us only in him. And then lead us to follow him. Make us more like him, we ask in Jesus' name. Amen.
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And it's great to have your company today on Family Radio. So in the book of 2 Samuel, there's a beautiful picture of grace in the story when King David shows kindness to Mephibosheth, the crippled son of Jonathan. And you may remember Mephibosheth saw himself as completely unworthy to be recognized by David. He even says, "What is your servant that you should look upon such a dead dog as I?" And yet, what does David do? He welcomes Mephibosheth. I mean, even gives him a permanent place at the table as though he were one of his own sons. I mean, it's such a remarkable move by David, and it connects so clearly to what Jesus does for us. He meets us in our weakness, in our brokenness and helplessness, and instead of turning us away, he invites us to come near. You know, in a sense, he pulls out a chair and invites us to the table. And when we truly understand that kind of grace, it's going to naturally change the way that we treat others. We'll begin extending that same kindness and compassion to the hurting people around us.

0: You've got people you would never go on vacation with sitting next to you, and you wouldn't like it if you did, but there they are. And you've got young people, and you've got elderly people that are trying hard to keep with the program, and we're all put together there.
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0: When the word comes, let us worship God, then suddenly status, age, gender, financial capacity, it's gone. And that's the exciting thing about it. And children get a grasp of that as well.
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Ephesians chapter 3, verses 16 through 18, that he would grant you, according to the riches of his glory, to be strengthened with might through his Spirit in the inner man, that Christ may dwell in your hearts through faith, that you, being rooted and grounded in love, may be able to comprehend with all the saints what is the width and length and depth and height, and to know the love of Christ.

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Knock, and it will be opened to you. 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

But those who wait on the Lord shall renew their strength. They shall mount up with wings like eagles. They shall run and not be weary. 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
1: Blessings to you. 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Our Father, which art in heaven, hallowed be thy name. Thy kingdom come, thy will be done, in earth as it is in heaven. Give us this day our daily bread, and forgive us our debts as we forgive our debtors. And lead us not into temptation, but deliver us from evil. For thine is the kingdom and the power and the glory forever. Amen.
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Hebrews 12, verse 28. Therefore, let us be grateful for receiving a kingdom that cannot be shaken. And thus let us offer to God acceptable worship with reverence and awe.

Fanny Crosby was one of the most beloved hymn writers in history. She was blinded at the age of 6 due to a medical error, but despite that, she wrote more than 8,000 gospel hymns over the course of her life, including the much-beloved Blessed Assurance.

first phrase, grace alone is absolutely crucial because it is intended to express the glory of God's grace and to guard the glory of that grace from the grace diminishing claim that fallen man has ultimate self-determination, and that such self-determination, not God's grace, is decisive in man's conversion and preservation. I regard that position as grace diminishing. Grace alone implies no, there is no such thing in this fallen world as ultimate human self-determination. Doesn't exist. All are slaves of sin, Romans 6:17, 20. Rather, grace alone, not human self-determination, is decisive in man's conversion and preservation. When Wesleyans and Arminians, that would be over against Reformed theology, over against Calvinism, when Wesleyans and Arminians introduce the idea of prevenient grace, which they say brings all people in some measure out of the bondage of original sin, they still teach that at the moment of conversion, the decisive influence that brings about saving faith is man's self-determining will, not the grace of God. That's the problem. That's the watershed issue. Wesleyans that I have interacted with don't like it when I make this point because they want to emphasize how gloriously full and beautiful and rich is the grace of God that has been poured out in Christ and in so many ways to bring fallen man to the point where he can believe. But that's simply not the point. The point is that at the all-important moment of conversion, when a person passes from death to life, Wesleyans and Arminians believe that the decisive influence at that point is the will of man, not the grace of God. This is why Reformed Christians love to speak of sovereign grace. God's grace triumphs over all demonic and human obstacles, including that final resistance of my human will, and brings me all the way into life and faith. It doesn't just bring me to the point where I can produce my own faith. It raises me from the dead. It gives me life and faith. Reformed Christians believe that the Bible teaches that the glory of God's grace includes the sovereignty of God's grace. We love Reformed theology because we love the sovereign grace of God, because we know from the Bible and from experience we would not be saved without it. It is a very personal, existential matter with us. My life hangs on the triumph of God over my resistance all the way home. We would have walked away, all of us. We would have walked away like the rich young man, except that Jesus said, what is impossible with man is possible with God. Amen. Thank you, Jesus. That's our only hope. This is why we pray. This is why we evangelize. This is why we do missions. God does the impossible through the gospel. Sometimes the Reformed vision of salvation is summed up in the so-called 5 points, which are different from the 5 solas, the 5 points. Sometimes these are called the doctrines of grace. You can see why, because grace is so utterly essential to the issue. They are a biblical expression. These 5 points are a biblical expression and protection and glorification of God's sovereign grace. That's why they are stressed. They protect, they express, they glorify sovereign grace. For example, total depravity, the T in tulip,

0: guards the glory of grace by teaching from Romans 8:7 that man is totally unable to submit to God and his word apart from sovereign grace. You, unconditional election, guards the glory of God's grace by showing that before the foundation of the world, the elect were chosen by grace before any human influence existed. The L, limited or definite atonement, guards the glory of God's grace by showing that when Christ shed the blood of the new covenant, the new heart of faith and obedience was effectively, sovereignly secured for all God's people. Irresistible grace guards the glory of God's grace by showing that the last stand of human resistance against God will always give way to sovereign grace alone for those whom God saves. And finally, perseverance of the saints shows that whatever conditions of final salvation we meet, it is, as Paul says in 1 Corinthians 15:10, not we, but the grace of God that is with us. Sovereign grace brings us all the way home. So in summary, I think it is wise and strategic for a gospel-driven ministry, say the Gospel Coalition, Desiring God, Bethlehem College and Seminary, hundreds of ministries, hundreds of churches. I think it is wise and strategic to define them, to define itself, that ministry, with the reformed vision of salvation, because this vision expresses, guards, and glorifies the grace of God at the center of the gospel. The reformed vision is a faithful expression of biblical truth about God's grace. It safeguards the sovereignty of grace in conversion, and it joyfully joins God in his ultimate purpose, which is the praise of the glory of his grace, Ephesians 1:6.
1: Amen. Yeah, and it really sets the stage for understanding joy in the plan of God. Man, that Augustine message you did years ago with that one paragraph where you go through a tulip and what it says about joy. So stunning, so helpful. A paragraph I extracted and wrote a whole book about, the Joy Project. 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
3: 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Reading from 1 Thessalonians 5, verses 16 through 22. Rejoice evermore. Pray without ceasing. In everything give thanks, for this is the will of God in Christ Jesus concerning you. Quench not the Spirit. Despise not prophesyings. Prove all things. Hold fast that which is good. Abstain from all appearance of evil. Reading from 1 Thessalonians 5, verses 16 through 22.
4: Hi, this is Bob Lapine. You know, Father's Day can sometimes bring a mix of emotions, gratitude, questions, maybe even a sense of loss. Whenever life brings challenges or pain, God's Word is the one thing we know will never change. And that's why Family Radio is here, to keep bringing the Scriptures, worship, and trusted Bible teaching into the ordinary days where real life is happening. When you give to this ministry, you make all of this possible. God uses you to reach someone who needs to hear God's promises again. If Family Radio has been a help to you, would you give today? A monthly gift of $22 is a practical way to support the ministry. If you're able, a $1,000 leadership gift can make a significant difference. Or give whatever amount God lays on your heart. 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
5: Welcome to Family Radio. I'm Steve Hiller. Glad you're here. Hope you had a great weekend. We had a good weekend. It was busy, but it was nice to spend some time together as a family and to spend some time outside. We've had so much rain where we live recently. It has been hard to get outside and for the kids to play, for me to get the lawn mowed, to get some yard work done. And finally, we had some dry hours over the weekend that allowed us to do some of that. So we're able to get out and enjoy some of the weather this weekend. Whatever you had on your plate for the weekend, I hope it was good. And I'm glad you're with us as we begin a new afternoon and a new month together here. Let's get the music rolling on Family Radio.

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In everything, give thanks. For this is the will of God in Christ Jesus for you. 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
1: 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In time, I realized that I don't need to look any further than our own Heavenly Father. Let me just read this passage in 1 John chapter 3, verse 1. Behold what manner of love the Father has bestowed upon us that we should be called the sons of God. 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
2: Are you teaching your kids who God really is? In Genesis 28, Isaac is at the end of his life and he tells his son, "May God Almighty, or El Shaddai, bless you." Now, El Shaddai was the name that God revealed when Isaac was miraculously born to his elderly parents. Abraham and Sarah had obviously taught Isaac about El Shaddai as he was growing up, and now Isaac was teaching the name to his son. There's so many ways you can pass on the knowledge of God as El Shaddai, God Almighty, to your children. When a paycheck comes in or you leave for work, you can remind them that ultimately everything comes from God. When you pray as a family, you can teach your kids about the way God answers prayer. And as He reveals Himself to you through His Word, you can pass along that truth just as Abraham did to his son. With Seeking Him, I'm Nancy DeMoss Wagamuth.
3: You're listening to Family Radio. I'm Steve Hiller, and I mentioned about an hour ago that yesterday our pastor was out. We had a guest speaker, and he was talking about the need for repentance. We were looking at this beautiful picture of repentance and faith in the story of the prodigal son. But repentance is actually a way in which our lives are transformed. Godly sorrow that produces a repentance, it leads to salvation. It leads to freedom, because as we confess our sin, the Bible tells us that God is faithful and just to forgive us our sin and to cleanse us from all unrighteousness. So a godly sorrow is actually a good thing. Worldly sorrow, that brings death. We're going to have regret and shame, and those things don't lead to positive change. We can be sorry without repenting, but godly sorrow, that leads to salvation, that leads to sin forgiven, that leads to shame erased and covered, that leaves no regret. Godly sorrow is the kind of sorrow that God wants us to experience. So we're going to take a look at worldly sorrow and godly sorrow in the lives of two Israelite kings coming up in just a few minutes on Family Radio.

Bible tells us that God, in his mercy, takes our sin, and he doesn't just forgive it. He puts it as far as the east is from the west. He puts it behind his back. He remembers it no more. Think about that. The omniscient God, who knows everything, chooses to remember our sin no more. If you are in Christ, there is no condemnation. Your sins are forgiven thanks to his great mercy.

You know, when there's someone that you're in a close relationship with, someone that you love, you learn to recognize their voice. Whether that's a husband or wife knowing their spouse's voice, or a child recognizing their parent's voice, even in a crowded room. You can single out those voices of the people that you love. And you know, believers can similarly recognize Jesus' voice. But how? We're going to find out coming up today on Truth for Life with Alistair Begg. It's a message called The Sheep Hear His Voice, and that's next here on Family Radio.